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song I Knew It, I Knew You came about because I was lucky enough to get to see a version of Toy Story 5, which I absolutely fell in love with the film and immediately really identified with the characters, namely Jessie. And I wanted to write a song from her perspective. The song came to me so quickly that it was written, and I had a rough version of it recorded by the end of that exact day that I had seen the movie. So I was inspired immediately by it, and I really hope you like it. It's called I Knew It, I Knew You.

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Good I Knew You came about because I was lucky enough to get to see a version of Toy Story 5, which I absolutely fell in love with the film and immediately really identified with the characters, namely Jessie. And I wanted to write a song from her perspective. The song came to me so quickly that it was written, and I had a rough version of it recorded by the end of that exact day that I had seen the movie. So I was inspired immediately by it, and I really hope you like it. It's called I Knew It, I Knew You.

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song I Knew It, I Knew You came about because I was lucky enough to get to see a version of Toy Story 5, which I absolutely fell in love with the film and immediately really identified with the characters, namely Jessie. And I wanted to write a song from her perspective. The song came to me so quickly that it was written, and I had a rough version of it recorded by the end of that exact day that I had seen the movie. So I was inspired immediately by it, and I really hope you like it. It's called I Knew It, I Knew You.

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coming up before noon. Coming up on the Back in the Day brunch, Canadian rock anthem from Tom Cochran. We got one of the biggest pop icons of all time.

There's a highway. There's speed bumps along the way. There's so many traffic jams. All right, this question is sparking kind of a debate online right now because some millennials say that one of the reasons they're choosing to have fewer children or no children at all is because they don't have family support like previous generations have. Are grandparents supposed to be built-in babysitters? Like, childcare is expensive. A lot of families don't live near their parents anymore. So where do you stand? If you're a grandparent, do you feel like an obligation to

What's one piece of relationship advice that sounded real great when you were younger, but now that you're a little bit older and doesn't really hold up? Maybe it was play hard to get, or don't call too soon. Like, looking back, some of those dating rules, like, they were pretty questionable, right? So Maddie.

0: that men think is romantic but actually isn't. How about the whole public proposal thing? Unless you've been given a very obvious green flag, it's something that they would like, we could say no. And can we also agree that proposing at someone else's wedding, oh my goodness, don't do it.
1: Well,

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a no-brainer to me, but the question going around is, would you rather always be 10 minutes late or 20 minutes early? Who would want to be late all the time? No way. So much anxiety thinking about it. Going early every single time.

It's Ashley Greco hanging out on the Back of the Day brunch. And not that I'm making you think about work or anything like that, but everyone is talking about owing the cubicles an apology. Do you remember when everyone used to hate on the cubicles back in the day? Now that we're working in open offices, a lot of distractions. And so we want some privacy in 2020.

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10: Ladies and gentlemen.

comrades. So continuing the conversation on things that men think is romantic, but actually isn't. How about showing up uninvited thinking it's romantic? That seems intrusive, doesn't it? A little uncomfortable. I once had a friend whose new boyfriend showed up to a girl's night out with flowers. We're like, do you want to stay? You want to hang out with us? Oh, don't do it. All right, what's something that they think is romantic, ladies, but we all know

I hope this has felt like a little escape for you. The Back in the Day Brunch. It's Ashley Greco. Thanks for being here, for hanging out. It was so fun going back with you. And yes, we do that each and every weekend, which means, look it up. Only 7 days to go. We got this. Hey, go enjoy the rest of your Sunday. Meet you back here next weekend.

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1: The new Governor General has done almost a full day of work since being sworn in yesterday.
2: Oh, exhausting.
1: I find swearing ins are very disappointing. There's no swearing at all.
2: Can you imagine?
1: I would love it if those swear ins a lot
2: you
1: of...
2: You mother, hey.
1: Just F-bombs, the SH word.
2: All of them.
1: It'd probably be better for ratings.
2: Oh, I'd tune into that
1: An
2: for sure.
1: An 18-plus Netflix-only event, the swearing in of the Governor General of Canada. It's quite the job, though, and very cushy. I'm, like, envious of the Governor General. The Governor General, as far as I understand, the sole duty of the Governor General is to represent the government of Canada to the monarchy, right? Isn't that the main thing?
2: Yeah.
1: It's like the liaison between the Canadian government and the monarchy, because they can't communicate directly, heaven forbid.
2: Yeah.
1: Isn't that, I think it's something like that, but it sounds like it's a fairly cushy job. I looked up the pay. The Governor General of Canada makes, it's not that much of a salary. It's only $393,800 per year.
2: Are you serious?
1: That's it. How can you even scrape by on a salary like that? The housing, you live completely rent-free in Rideau Hall, a massive historic 79-room mansion in Ottawa. And then when you get to visit Quebec, you stay in another official residence there for free, too.
2: This is ridiculous. If we are looking to save money, could we not just have somebody from the Prime Minister's office communicate with the King?
1: We should have the... we could just scale it back by selling Rideau Hall and then maybe... How's the Governor General in the KFC house?
2: Yeah.
1: Right? So on top of the salary, there's a $130,000 clothing allowance spread over a five-year mandate, fully paid dry cleaning, extensive travel budget, a personal chef, and a dedicated transport fleet. And then also you get a pension when you leave office. Only if you're there for only like a year or two, you still get a lifetime pension of $150,000 a year, plus the ability to expense to taxpayers up to $206,000 annually for life to run a post office workspace. $206,000 a year.
2: What in the... Absolute, you know what? This is insane.
1: Yeah.
2: When the government's talking about being in so much debt, eliminate that position completely.
1: No, we need it. Who's going to talk to King Charles? It's very important, no. Stacey.

Canada. Spring sales are in full swing with great deals across things like lawn and garden and outdoor living, so you can just be outside. Hey.

0: It's Play with Stacey and Joel.
1: Himself, Colonel Saunders?
2: Colonel Saunders, come on.
1: I always say Saunders. Mm. It's Sanders.
2: Yeah.
1: He lived the last 15 years of his life up here in Canada. He had a lot of Canadian operations.
2: It's a great place to retire.
1: It is, absolutely. And him and his wife, Claudia, had a beautiful home in Ontario in Mississauga. And that house just went on the market for a whopping $1.4 million.
2: It feels overpriced, but it is in Ontario where it is pretty inflated out there.
1: Back in 1965, he paid $22,000 for it.
2: Wow.
1: So that's pretty good on
2: but it's,
1: the
2: what
1: old
2: is it,
1: inflation.
2: 2,000 square feet? It's not even that big. It's a bungalow.
1: It's an old little bungalow, yeah. But
2: yeah.
1: That's the thing. Property prices now are ridiculous.
2: For sure.
1: So.
2: Well, and also you get that, you know, that celebrity element to it too, where the fact that he lived there.
1: 100%.
2: This is the KFC
1: that's
2: guy.
1: That's bragging rights, man.
2: Oh, for sure.
1: To be able to say that Colonel Saunders lived in your house, that was
2: yeah.
1: his house.
2: Yeah, I love to see the real estate listing when they put it up for it, right? This real estate listing is finger-licking good.
1: Yeah. The tub is family size, shaped like a bucket.
2: It's it comes with the Colonel's secret recipe of 11 bedrooms and bathrooms.
1: And the taps pour gravy.
2: It'd be so easy
1: Gross.
2: To sell.

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2: What do we got, Detective Coop?
3: It's murder at a bakery. 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It was a baker's dozen.
2: This didn't happen today either. These wounds are day old and 15% off.
3: He didn't go down easy either. He put up a fight. This was one tough cookie.
2: You know what they say. Sticks and scones will break your bones, but rolling pins will kill you.
1: That was Law & Order Food Court.

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1: This is a fun little internet trend. It's called the tattletale phone, and some teachers in some of the younger grades in school are putting them in the classrooms. And the whole idea is to avoid tattletaling, disrupting of class time, in order for the kids to grief about small minor things about each other. You know, oh, so-and-so farted or whatever, right? So they have this phone. It's a cute-looking rotary phone that's at the back of class. And if something goes on that the kids want to express displeasure about, they can go and use the phone and talk into it.
2: Air their grievances, yes. If you will.
1: Yeah.
2: I wonder if this is like... Because I get it, it's saving disruption, but are the teachers just being lazy and be like, go tattle on the phone instead? I don't want to deal with your BS right now, junior. Yeah. I think that's what a bit of it is.
1: I mean, maybe. And some of them record. Some of them just, like, they're just screaming into the void.
2: Oh, for real?
1: Yeah. I would love to hear some of those recordings.
2: Oh,
1: about
2: that'd be so cute.
1: Kindergarten kids say the cutest things, and then when they're complaining about each other.
2: Yeah.
1: Oh, I bet it's just adorable.
2: So cute.
1: So there's some debate on, whether or not this is a good idea to have in classrooms or whether it's a bad idea. I just think we need to get the kids on the phones as early as possible. So I'm all for it.
2: Yeah.
1: Right, let's get them on.
2: Even if it's a rotary
1: even if it's
2: why
1: rotary,
2: not?
1: Right? Let's start them in that direction. No, it is an interesting idea. It's essentially like a complaint line for the kids there.
2: Absolutely.
1: I feel like we should get one of these at work here where we could complain about each other. Anonymously, though. Right?
2: Well, okay, how's that going to work? Hello, this is not Joel. This is not Joel.
1: Yeah. That's how, I don't know, something like that.
2: And
1: but it'd be great to be like, oh, guess who doesn't brush her teeth at work? Stacy, with her bad breath.
2: Yeah, Joel went to the bathroom and didn't wash his hands. Also, his fly's been undone for weeks.
1: See, you would use it too.
2: I could use this.

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1: Well, it turns out there's a lot of free money waiting to be claimed from Canada Revenue Agency. Every year they mail out millions of checks, and it could be like for, you know, refunds, GST credits, benefit checks, that type of thing. But they have millions, 10 points. This is as of April 2026. CRA has a reported 10.7 million uncashed checks that people have just either...
2: 10 million checks. And so what's the dollar value?
1: What's the dollar? Do you want to know?
2: Tell me, Joel. It is staggering
1: how much money is out there that is available to people that they are not claiming. $1.87 billion
2: okay.
1: in uncashed checks. Some of these payments are going all the way back to 1998.
2: Sure.
1: We're talking full on big, billion. Like if you have a refund, your tax refund, maybe you get like $3,000. You're like, well, I'll get around to... That is the minute that check is in my possession, I am putting it in the bank.
2: And I am chomping at the bit waiting for the mailman to bring it to me.
1: Yeah.
2: Like, I know it's coming.
1: Right. But there's some people out there who are like, nah, I don't know.
2: Every time this story comes out, I get very excited. I go online to my CRA thing and I'm like, is it me? And it's never me.
1: I know.
2: Never me.
1: You should
2: always
1: treat yourself.
2: Always a bridesmaid, never a bride.
1: Right? Don't cash one. Treat yourself to it and then wait a year and then you can go in there and see that.
2: Oh, you're right. I should just ignore it, rip it up.
1: Yeah. Treat yourself.

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1: Been almost a year since Hulk Hogan passed away. They're just now releasing the statement on what his cause of death was. Turns out it was natural causes. I don't know why it took so long. He died actually July 24th, 2025 at the age of 71, which was, I don't know. He's a legend in the wrestling world.
2: That's young, but also older for a wrestler.
1: Yeah.
2: And at the same time, all the other wrestlers, I shouldn't say all, but a lot of other wrestlers, when they pass away, it's something like heart related. Because
1: The steroids.
2: The steroids do a number
1: the
2: on
1: lifestyle.
2: The ticker. Yeah,
1: the
2: your
1: drugs,
2: lifestyle.
1: The alcohol. They're living that rock star lifestyle. It's more like if rock stars were throwing themselves off of buildings every day instead of playing rock concerts. So, but I just recently introduced my boys, who are 10 and 7, into wrestling, but I don't really know what's going on in the world of wrestling right now.
2: Right.
1: So we watched the Royal Rumble from 1989.
2: Good stuff, the old
1: and it
2: school.
1: Was amazing. And initially they weren't interested in it at all. I put it on YouTube and they're like, what is this? This is boring. And they're kind of coming in and out of the room as they're playing and stuff. And every time they'd come in, they'd stay just a little longer. Because it was about an hour and 10 minutes long. Like it was a long event.
2: It was a big event.
1: It took a long time. And by the end of it, they're fully engrossed in it.
2: Are they actually?
1: Yes.
2: Nice work,
1: Dad. And my younger kid now, he's got a few of the couch cushions. And my wife is away in Vancouver, by the way, and she'd be super mad about this. But he's like body slamming her fancy throw pillows, you know, leg dropping Hulk Hogan style and everything. And we downloaded one of the wrestling video games now. We're playing that together too. So the whole thing has been like a really good. Have you ever thought about introducing Fiona?
2: No.
1: Into why?
2: She wouldn't care.
1: Well, you liked wrestling as a young girl, right? You
2: were into. Absolutely.
1: You self-admittedly had a crush on.
2: Rick Rude.
1: Ravishing Rick Rude.
2: The mustache, all the things just did it for me. But I just don't know if right now as, and I don't want to play into, again, the societal boy, girl, what they should be into, but she's just, I don't think she would be into it. I will give it a try. I will.
1: Yeah, give it a try.
2: I don't see it working out too well. We're not going to be body slamming each other into the couch cushions, I don't think. I guess we'll have to
1: wait.
2: If
1: you do, film it, okay? I would like to see that. Everybody.

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1: Here's a future throwback
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1: Age and female, like let's say mid-40s to 50s, menopause, perimenopause is going to be one of your conversations.
2: Yeah. How's that going for you guys?
1: It's weird. I don't know. Mine's okay. I definitely, sleep for me has been an issue. I know my hair isn't the same as it used to be. It's not quite as luscious and thick as it was, and that's fine. But then, you know, we started talking about like how women have hot flashes, and one of our friends out of the blue has just been having these insane where they need to peel off their clothes hot flashes,
2: right?
1: And then there's the brain fog, there's the memory, I think, is also one, which I guess goes along with brain fog. But it's this list of things that happen,
2: right?
1: And it's because
2: it's a time of life for you guys, that's for sure.
1: It is.
2: Yeah.

0: Right.
1: And it's because
0: it's a time of life for you guys, that's for sure.
1: It is. Yeah. And it's your hormones, your female hormones are decreasing. So I understand that.
0: Right.
1: But at the same time, men's testosterone also decreases as they age.
0: Yeah.
1: Why aren't they going through all the hot flashes and hair loss and night sweats and brain fog and all that stuff? It seems like it's very highly stacked against the woman.
0: I mean, I won't deny that it is stacked against the woman. Men have their own battles that they go through.
1: Like,
0: I don't know. How about the hair loss that you mentioned that starts not when you're in your 40s or 50s, but like when you're 17, maybe? Or in your 20s.
1: And that's a valid one that I definitely don't want to, you know, gloss over for sure.
0: Well, and as the testosterone declines too, you start like getting boobs, you know.
1: Really?
0: Oh yeah, boobs, love handles. That testosterone helps to drive, it keeps your metabolism going, right? So things start to slow down.
1: Okay.
0: It's harder to gain muscle. It's harder to feel like yourself. You start crying more. I've started crying more.
1: Uh-huh.
0: By the way. So, but the thing is, like, as far as the societal stereotypes go.
1: True.
0: Right?
1: Yeah.
0: It's not okay for a man to cry. You guys get together, you talk about your stuff, you cry. Like, just a bunch of dudes hanging out, weeping. That doesn't happen.
1: You're right. Right? Yeah.
0: And you can't, that's the thing too, like for the guys who maybe don't want to lose their hair, but are losing it anyway. And then they get criticized for trying to hold on to it as long as they can. So I would argue, and for me too, I've started losing hair, not on my head maybe, but on my legs.
1: Oh, really?
0: My leg hair is starting to thin out. My arm hair is starting to thin out.
1: Fine, though. Thinner arm hair and leg hair?
0: I mean,
1: hair?
0: I don't know. There are other areas that I prefer.
1: Your head hair is fantastic.
0: How about a free midlife Brazilian? That would be...
1: I'm losing my
0: I would be up for
1: hair.
0: That. Yeah.

0: K92.
1: Hi, I'm John Cairns, provincial affairs reporter with SAS Today. 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

0: the summer, it's fun to have the nicest yard on your block. The greenest grass, the nicest flowers, a nice water feature. But maintaining a yard like that can be costly, a lot of work, and a really big hassle. To avoid all the stress of all of that, instead of concentrating on making your yard nicer, concentrate on making your neighbor's yards look worse.
1: All right, I've got enough gas here. Here we go!

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1: Exciting and thrilling topic we're about to discuss that I'm really pumped to have Stacey endure this one. I asked her if she wanted to get into it and discuss.
2: Because
1: it
2: is important. The situation.
1: We're talking about the key interest rate. The Bank of Canada are going to be discussing whether or not they're going to be raising, lowering, keeping it the same. It's been the same for a few months.
0: Can we just make a deal with each other that we only talk about it when the news comes out? That no more other discussions about, ooh, what are they going to do?
1: Right.
0: It has to be a quarterly discussion between you
1: and I. Well, but everybody likes to speculate. And then you have your financial experts.
0: Does everyone like to speculate?
1: Well, and here's the other thing, too. It's like, you're like, oh, it doesn't affect me. I don't have a mortgage. Yeah, it does affect you. Because it turns out, Stacey has a line of credit.
0: It's just a little guy.
1: Yeah.
0: It's nothing crazy.
1: Right. But that changes how much you owe based on the interest of that line of credit. It adjusts right away. The minute they make that announcement, the buses charge more for you to get around. No, the banks adjust their interest rates, and then you have to pay more.
0: But unless the interest rates are jumping by like 10% or going down by 10%, I don't care.
1: Here's the other thing that I think is so funny with you. Like we just earlier, we talked about, it does a little bit. Yeah.
0: Sorry.
1: We talked about uncashed checks from the CRA just a little bit ago. And you're like, I am so on top of where my money is and where my money is going. You and I have been talking about this for 6 months since I started back here about how much you're paying way too much, one, for your phone bill and way too much
0: internet.
1: For your internet. And she went as far as to get a quote on her internet. She's paying like double what she should be paying for internet.
0: And
1: then hey, I could help you. I'll even help you. I'll call them for you and arrange it for you if you want. And it's 6 months of you paying double.
0: I just have
1: what
0: selective
1: you
0: caring when it comes to my money. There we go.
1: You like to care about your money as long as it's convenient.
0: Yeah.
1: Okay.
0: Yeah.

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0: You know what one of the most annoying sounds, actually the most annoying sound in the world is? This. Awful, right? And it always seems if there is a mosquito in your room that it doesn't go near your ankles or legs, you're covered up, right? If your arms are out, it doesn't even seem to go to your arms. It just immediately goes to your ear and is just flying around your ear, and you're trying to swat it. You're like, where is this thing? It feels like it's right in my ear.
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1: I don't know about you, but after I cut the lawn and water it, I love just standing there and looking at it. So last night, I cut the lawn in the backyard, watered it, and then cut the lawn in the front yard, watered it, and then every once in a while, I would just go to the window and look and admire it. Both lawns are looking good. The front one a little better, actually a lot better than the back one. The back one just gets torn up by my dog. But then even this morning when I was leaving for work, I peeked out the back window. And then when I got to the front to head out, I stood on the driveway and looked at the lawn in the front. Just admired it. It's how I imagine Leonardo da Vinci was after painting the Mona Lisa. He stood back and just thought, ah, yes, this is a masterpiece.
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what I think are the two most well-known songs that no one knows the title of. Here's the first one. You know that one? It's by Alan Parsons Project, and it's called Sirius. And that song is played at every Chicago Bulls home game. I'm thinking that's probably where it was made really famous. It's probably in some movies and whatnot as well. But I bet a majority of people don't know the title of that song or who performs it. This one, I would say even more so.

0: song is played in a lot of movies, and it's always when it's like slow-mo running. You know the title of that song? Chariots of Fire by Vangelis. What a great tune that is, though.
1: The party doesn't end here. 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
1: Has a coworker ever put something in the microwave at work and it's caused an odor throughout the kitchen and your office and it's kind of made you maybe angry? Maybe. But I bet you've never done this. A South Carolina police officer, former police officer now, was arrested after he pointed a gun at a coworker in the department's break room because this coworker was warming up fish in the microwave. I mean, that is a big no-no in the office and in shared spaces. It caused an odor in the office, and this police officer was not happy about it. I wonder if when this police officer walked in, if he wasn't sure what was going on, and then he kind of started to smell something. Jeremy, what did you put in that microwave? Don't you tell me it's fish. There's a sign right there. Is it fish? Oh, I'm pulling my gun out. Don't make me shoot you. Is it fish?

0: edition.
1: Irish Spring has a 5-in-1, and the first time I ever saw it was on a golf trip. 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It sounds like you don't need to buy anything else other than this 18-in-1. 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You jump out before you brush your teeth. 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

0: when you're Arby's, you can do certain things, like load roast beef and curly fries onto a sandwich. Add Arby's sauce and cheddar cheese sauce on there. Sell them two for $12. And when you're Arby's, you can call it the Arbinator. Because if you aren't, Arbinator is a super strange name to just invent. Arby's, we have the meats.
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1: This is a second child problem. So I was just texting with my wife about our second kid's first birthday, which is coming up next month. And I said to her, it's the 23rd, right? Because I wasn't 100% sure. I know Niall's birthday, October 27th. The second, Kip, I think. But to be fair, a C-section was scheduled, I think, July 24th, and then he was born July 23rd. I think that's why I do get mixed up. I have tattoos of their birth years on my body, but I probably should get their actual birth dates so I don't forget or don't, you know, second guess myself. I can't imagine if this is the case with a second kid. I can't imagine like a fifth kid. Probably don't even know their name. You come over here.
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0: whether we want to admit it or not, a large majority of us are addicted or borderline addicted to our phones. A recent survey found 1 in 10 adults have missed a once-in-a-lifetime moment because they were too busy scrolling on their phone, which that's really sad, right? And whether it's, you know, a winning goal that you missed, which I wish I would have been scrolling when the Americans scored the game-winning goal at the Olympics, but I wasn't. The exchanging of rings, which that's crazy to be scrolling your phone when you're at a wedding and they're about to exchange the rings. Why are you doing that? And then candles being blown out during birthdays. I hope people aren't scrolling when it's, especially a first birthday. That's a big one. You don't want to miss that. I found this interesting. 52% of people have been so distracted by their phone, they've had to rewind a film or missed what was happening in the plot entirely. I mean, hand up, I've done that before, where I'll look up and, oh my God, what happened? Rewind a little bit. And then somehow you got back into your phone and missed it again. And oh God, what did I do? I do that actually with books, but it's not like I'm even scrolling anything. This is why I don't read, because I'll have a book cracked open. I'll read two pages and then question myself, what did I just read? I don't know. Because all I was thinking about was, how tall is Muggsy Bogues?
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1: I saw this list of pet names men give to women that are disrespectful, not cute. 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Hey, doll. 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

Knew It I Knew You came about because I was lucky enough to get to see a version of Toy Story 5, which I absolutely fell in love with the film and immediately really identified with the characters, namely Jessie. And I wanted to write a song from her perspective. The song came to me so quickly that it was written, and I had a rough version of it recorded by the end of that exact day that I had seen the movie. So I was inspired immediately by it, and I really hope you like it. It's called I Knew It, I Knew You.